What's up, my lovely people? Namaste and a very good afternoon to you all. This is your host, Salija, and you are tuned into Akashvani Kashyong at 103.5 MHz. And yes, it is the time for your favorite show, the Western music program, Melody Time. Well, today is June 11, and globally, it is observed as the Day of Play. Yes, today is officially the International Day of Play. And with today's melodies, let's celebrate it with positivity, good vibes, no matter your age, and let your inner child take the charge.

0: Well, International Day of Play is established officially by the United Nations General Assembly, highlighting play not just as recreation, but as a core developmental right for every child. And this year, the theme for the day is Protect Play, Protect Childhood. So, a little request to all my dear parents listening to me right now, please do not take away childhood from your child, because this is the time to nurture their future personality, and at this age, little mistakes can be forgiven, right? So let them play, let them make mistakes, and let them learn.
1: All y'all girls standing together like that, I can't take

Listeners, sometimes, like a child, even we complain so much about our problems, pressure, work, lifestyle, and whatnot. So, don't you think if we can go through so much, even after years of experience, learning, and reality, our kids who have been here from only few years can go through the same? Only difference is the size of the problem might seem as little as them. Still, it will be a great mistake if we ignore their cries for help. So, my dear listeners, try to talk with the kids, build trust, and create a healthy environment for them.

dedicating today's show to the rights of every child, that is, their rights to play. I welcome you back to the Western music program, Melody Time. 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You can even tune into Akashwani Darjeeling at 100.2 MHz or download our app News on AIR and listen to your favorite shows.

So, dear listeners, through this show, your host Salija would like to remind you all about your importance in the life and growth of a child. Some of you might even thinking about why such day like International Day of Play is even considered. Well, remember, play is not just a way to have fun, but it is the part of growth. It is the fuel for the creativity and skills.

We are almost at the end of our show, and by now we all have been aware about the importance of play in the life of every child. So next time, if you really want to do something good for your kid, then instead of screens and devices, encourage them with the real play that demands physical and mental activity.

Maybe we can shake, shake, shake. Yeah. Well, with this song, your host Salija would like to sign off. Until next time, be happy and stay healthy.

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What did you get in it? 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Under Shiva Nashinki, Sambe Chane, the Tawamel, the Ninji Tawach and Tow Chitan. No, Dagan Nashin, any be a tire chane, any? Karini, Piggy. Ora, no, any other Shiva Nashinki, but Tanabe, the Namsha. Oh, she shan't even dig it in it, Dashay. She don't touch her on the channel, Dosha. But that and then the bed, or Nabasanje, the church, Telaya, Nansigi, any, or another Tire Chinese Tiba, you know, Tawa in the Tundama, she's shining on body. Shiramawada, Dodebada, any, some Zamba, Umaba, Chini, Tire Chinese, she's shining on it. Oh, but I any, Jere Chine, any, all the Nyanduki Tiba, another Top Jay Chanju, the Top Jay Chanju, Mendera. One gate, Nego Takazo, Zingabas name, the Nedo, Nego, anyway, Chanju, or Pugin Menda, Nyanduji Chanju, Ransaji Chanju, or the Tekwa Chambu, Lanamebe Chanju, and so on, Nanjingi, Chanju Chambu, and that's all, the day, or the Sun, the Nedo, that me, you, Menda, Sun, Lorda, the Nigi Tane, anyone Yanduji, Rang, or Tedevi, Nibu, Koman, Tuyag, Chedu, forget that Lamla, or the Lamla, Toyag, that 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Take what Sum Shabbat. Oh, the Nedder and Yaran, the Taiwan you would chick to Chenny, take what members and chick to Tommy to Zane, take what she's on him by. Tadana? Oh, Maranzo and even Nagasanji of Chelaya, Dias and the Tundamawa, she. Jerash and the Taiwan she's on his in the song. Oh, some of the Taiwan in the Chigar, some of the Taiwan you did. Oh, any? Oh, Gasso, the Taiwan Chamber Queen by. Oh, that. Jebe Chane, that Samba Sengi Simbe, anyway, Jebe Chindu lawyer Chief Sunshad. Dia Chane Tinaya, who will Usim Tawa Pugeta, or the Shane, also in the Zane, Nagi, anyway, Najaba Chambu to take it, Usim Tawa Kamuji Latene, anyway, Nan Yamsu Shing in China, there you were Yinza. Anyway, Sama Taji take what another Shiva Nashingi. 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Oh, then they give a shirk if a number of Mambuya and Nane, Navasanje. 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Oh, that and then they will, some other shirk, tell ya, Dah, Tewa.

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Good afternoon. This is Akashvani and I am Valsa Williams with the midday news. The headlines. Prime Minister Narendra Modi stresses collective efforts of centre and states key to realising Vikasit Bharat vision. Chairs 11th Governing Council meeting of Niti Aayog in New Delhi. Information and Broadcasting Minister Ashwini Vaishnaw says government making efforts to strengthen Akashvani and Doordarshan coverage across border regions. Inaugurates 20 kilowatt FM transmitter in Rajasthan's Jaisalmer. Centre waives excise duty on certain variants of ethanol blended petrol. Another TMC MP, Prakash Tikwaraik, resigns from Rajya Sabha. First Maiden India Airbus C-295 aircraft completes maiden test flight from Vadodara. Iran announces closure of Strait of Hormuz following US strikes. And sports fans across the globe await month-long football spectacle as FIFA World Cup kicks off in Mexico City tonight.

0: Prime Minister Narendra Modi has said that despite the world passing through a period of uncertainty and instability, India continues to advance on its growth trajectory with confidence and determination. Chairing the 11th Governing Council meeting of Niti Aayog at Rashtrapati Bhavan in New Delhi, Mr. Modi said, as India progresses towards achieving the vision of Vikasit Bharat, the collective responsibility of the centre and states becomes even greater. The Prime Minister highlighted that creating the right ecosystem for the country's youth through quality education, demand-driven skilling and employment opportunities must remain a priority. He said India has signed free trade agreements with many countries to create new opportunities for growth and exports. The Prime Minister said women-led development is a cornerstone of the vision of Vikasit Bharat. He said, from farming and startups to science and innovation, Nari Shakti is contributing across the domains. The meeting is deliberating on measures to promote entrepreneurship, enhance skilling, and create sustainable employment opportunities across the country. The theme of this year's meeting is Inclusive Human Development for Vikasit Bharat at 2047. The meeting has brought together chief ministers and lieutenant governors from across the country to discuss the Inclusive Human Development Framework anchored around four core pillars. These are foundational human capital and future-ready skills, productive employment, entrepreneurship and decentralized growth, health, nutrition and well-being, and equity and dignity for all. Union Information and Broadcasting Minister Ashwini Vaishnav today virtually inaugurated a 20 kilowatt FM transmitter at Ramgarh in Rajasthan's Jaisalmer district during a program held at the Akashwani premises in Jaipur. With this addition, the total number of FM transmitters in the state has risen to 39. The new transmitter will provide radio coverage within an 80-kilometer radius in border areas, providing people access to a wide range of information, educational content, and entertainment programs. Addressing the gathering, Union Minister Vaishnav said special arrangements are being developed to strengthen Akashwani and Doordarshan coverage across the country's border regions from Kashmir to Kutch, with new FM transmitters and broadcasting infrastructure being set up. The minister said the plan is to provide comprehensive coverage across the entire border belt of the country, stretching all the way from Kashmir.
1: Today, a new 20 kilowatt FM transmitter was launched in Jaisalmer, which will cover not only the district but also surrounding regions. About an 80 kilometer radius and nearly 20,000 square kilometers. This is a significant step forward.
0: Mr. Vaishnav called for transforming the overall framework of Prasar Bharati, stressing the need for a digital-first and hyper-local approach to keep radio relevant in the technology era. He also underlined the importance of connecting local artists and artisans with broadcasting platforms. The event was attended by Jaipur MP Manju Sharma, Prasar Bharati Chairman Prasoon Joshi and Akashwani Director General Rajiv Kumar Jain, among other senior officials. The government has waived excise duty on certain variants of ethanol-blended petrol. In a notification, the Union Finance Ministry announced that petrol blended with 22%, 25%, 27% and 30% ethanol have been exempted from central excise duty. The ministry said all four fuel grades will now attract a nil rate of excise duty. The move is aimed at strengthening India's ethanol blending program, which seeks to reduce dependence on imported crude oil, cut carbon emissions and enhance demand for domestically produced ethanol. The centre has issued an advisory about the growing threat of cyber criminals using artificial intelligence to bypass security systems and target financial infrastructure. According to the advisory issued by the Indian Cyber Crime Coordination Centre under the Ministry of Home Affairs, cyber criminals are increasingly using AI to create realistic deepfake videos and synthetic identities. These technologies are being exploited to bypass facial authentication, liveness verification, video KYC processes, account recovery systems, and unauthorized access to financial and digital services. This is Akashwani giving you the news. For quick news updates round the clock, Follow us on our X handle at AIR News Alerts, and for details of stories and more, log on to our website www.newsonair.gov.in and download News on AIR app. Welcome back to the Midday News. Civil Aviation Minister Ram Mohan Naidu today expressed happiness over the maiden test flight of the first Made in India Airbus C-295 from Vadodara in Gujarat. In a social media post, Mr. Naidu said this is more than just an aircraft taking to the skies. It also reflects the country's growing capabilities in aerospace manufacturing. The Civil Aviation Minister also congratulated Airbus, Tata Advanced Systems, the Indian Air Force and all the engineers, technicians and workers on the achievement. Trinamool Congress MP Prakash Chek Baraik has resigned as a member of the Rajya Sabha. He has sent his resignation letter to Rajya Sabha Chairman C.P. Radhakrishnan. Earlier, Trinamool Congress leaders and Rajya Sabha members Shukendu Shekhar Rai and Sushmita Dev had resigned from both the Rajya Sabha and the party. Prime Minister Narendra Modi has expressed gratitude to his Singaporean counterpart Lawrence Wong, New Zealand counterpart Christopher Luxon, former Japanese Prime Minister Fumio Kishida and Guyana President Dr. Irfan Ali for their wishes and messages on him becoming the longest serving elected Prime Minister of India. In a series of social media posts, Mr. Modi said he looks forward to working closely with his Singaporean counterpart to further comprehensive strategic partnership of both nations and take India-Singapore ties to new heights. Thanking Prime Minister Luxon for the wishes, Mr. Modi said the India-New Zealand Free Trade Agreement marks an important step forward in the partnership of both countries. The Central Bureau of Investigation, CBI, has successfully secured the deportation of Ganesh Balasokale from Thailand to India in connection with a cyber crime fraud case. The deportation was carried out in close coordination with the Ministry of External Affairs, the Ministry of Home Affairs and the Embassy of India in Thailand. According to the CBI, the accused allegedly ran a cyber financial fraud network by recruiting unsuspecting individuals into the scam. Victims were lured with offers of online part-time jobs and persuaded to make monetary deposits as investments. The Enforcement Directorate ED is conducting search operations at five premises in Hyderabad, Telangana, in connection with the alleged transport scam involving the Andhra Pradesh State Beverages Corporation Limited. According to ED officials, the accused persons allegedly caused a wrongful loss of more than 195 crore rupees to the government exchequer while deriving corresponding unlawful gains for themselves and their associates. In a landmark judgment that is set to give more recognition to household work, the Supreme Court today said that homemakers deserve to be recognized as nation builders for their role in shaping families and future generations. The Apex Court ruled that unpaid domestic work must be monetized at a minimum of 30,000 rupees per month while calculating compensation for their deaths in road mishaps. The court said that women who manage households should not be referred to merely as homemakers, as the term undervalues their contribution to society. A bench of justices, Sanjay Karol and N. Koteshwar Singh, emphasized that unpaid domestic work, including caregiving and household management, carries significant economic value. The court noted that such work is essential for the functioning of families and the development of human capital. All three Indian seafarers who were initially reported missing after the tragic incident aboard the commercial vessel Palau-flagged MT Sotobelo have now been confirmed dead. The tanker was hit off the coast of Oman in a suspected U.S. missile strike. In a social media post, Union Minister for Ports, Shipping and Waterways, Sarbanand Sonowal said bodies of three seafarers have been located and identified. The United States has carried out a second consecutive night of what it described as self-defense strikes against Iranian military infrastructure near the Strait of Hormuz, further escalating tensions in West Asia. Explosions were reported in and around Bandar Abbas and on Keshm Island as the confrontation entered a more dangerous phase. In response, Iran launched missile and drone attacks on several U.S. military facilities across the region, calling them retaliatory.

And the wait is over, the clock reads 5:30, and it's time to tune in to your much-awaited Western music program, Evening Melodies. For the next hour, we will bring you a wonderful mix of music, stories, and positive vibes to help you unwind and enjoy the evening, only here on 103.5 Akashvani Karshong with me, Pragati Mukhya.

Good evening, music lovers, and welcome to Evening Melodies. As another day comes to a close, let's spend the next little while appreciating the people, moments, and memories that make life a little more special. Along the way, we have lined up some feel-good songs and uplifting thoughts to brighten your evening. So sit back, relax, and let the music take over as we begin tonight's musical journey.

Stand By Me by Benny King, a lively anthem that reminds us to embrace each day with enthusiasm and positivity. And there are certain people who have a way of making our lives brighter through their creativity, kindness, or simply by being there when we need them. It's often these small contributions that add beauty to our everyday lives. Moving on, the next track is World of Our Own by Westlife, a heartwarming song celebrating friendship, trust, and the joy of having someone you can always rely on. Let's enjoy this one.

Did you all know, my listeners, today is also observed as Making Life Beautiful Day? Yes, it's a day that encourages us to appreciate those who make our lives and the world around us more beautiful. Through art, kindness, or dedication to their work, everyone, I feel, has the ability to make a positive difference. And with that, next up, we have a song by Britney Spears.

Welcome again to Evening Melodies, my listeners. I hope you are loving what you're listening to today. You are tuned in to our special team, Making Life Beautiful, inspired by National Making Life Beautiful Day, observed today, which is June 11th. It's a reminder that beauty isn't found only in art or nature, but also in kindness, friendship, and the little things we do to brighten someone's day. If you have just joined us, you are listening to Evening Melodies on 103.5 Akashvani Kurshong. You can also reach us on 100.2 Akashvani Darjeeling, or very, very simply, you can download the News on AIR app every evening for a wonderful mix of Western music, interesting themes, and positive vibes. And now here's another track that's sure to add a little sparkle to your evening. Enjoy this one.

And as we near the end of today's program, here's a thought to carry with you. Each of us has the ability to make someone's day a little brighter, a kind word, a creative idea, or simply doing our best can make a meaningful difference.

smiling, keep spreading positivity, and keep making life beautiful. Good evening and have a good night ahead.

Good evening. This is Akashvani. I'm Anuja Kumar with the news at 9. The headlines. Prime Minister Narendra Modi says India's growth story continues to inspire the world as major economies are facing uncertainty. Chairs 11th Governing Council meeting of Niti Aayog in New Delhi. Centre and governments of Assam and Nagaland ink an MOU for exploration and production of crude oil and natural gas. New Delhi strongly condemns US strikes on oil ship which killed three Indian sailors off the coast of Oman. Summons US charge d'affaires to lodge protest. In badminton, PV Sindhu and Tanvi Sharma advanced to women's singles quarter.

0: Mr. Modi said, as India progresses towards achieving the vision of Viksit Bharat, the collective responsibility of the centre and states becomes even greater. The Prime Minister urged states to focus on One District, One Product initiatives and develop export-oriented strategies around it. He also identified defence manufacturing as an emerging sector where India is establishing a distinct identity and encouraged the states to formulate policies to leverage the opportunities arising from its growth. The theme of this year's meeting is Inclusive Human Development for Viksit Bharat at 2047. Briefing media after the conclusion of the Governing Council meeting, Niti Aayog Vice Chairman Ashok Kumar Lahiri said the topic of the meeting was Inclusive Human Development for Viksit Bharat at 2047, and it covers all aspects of life, including education, health and employment. Mr. Lahiri emphasized that a well-educated and skilled population is the key to success.
1: The topic for the Governing Council meeting was Inclusive Human Development for Viksit Bharat 2047. And it was about details. The states talked about what they are doing. Inclusive Human Development covers all the four stages of life, from childhood to youth to working life to old age. A skilled population is the key to success.
0: A tripartite memorandum of understanding, MOU, was signed between the centre and the governments of Assam and Nagaland for exploration and production of crude oil and natural gas along the Assam-Nagaland border. The MOU was signed in New Delhi in the presence of Union Home Minister Amit Shah, Assam Chief Minister Himanta Biswa Sarma and Nagaland Chief Minister Nephew Rio. Speaking on the occasion, Mr. Shah termed it a historic moment as this initiative will enhance the prospects of oil and natural gas exploration and opens up possibilities for mineral mining as well. Mr. Shah informed that a single field alone holds the potential for recoveries exceeding 15,000 crore rupees.
2: Today we are witnessing a historic moment. This will enhance the prospects for oil and natural gas exploration. This pattern opens up possibilities for mineral mining as well. Both states decided not to let concerns hinder the extraction of India's oil resources, agreeing instead to a 50-50 sharing arrangement. This is national wealth and I believe this sentiment is crucial.
0: Union Textiles Minister Kiriraj Singh today said that India's textile market has grown from about 8.5 lakh crore rupees in 2014-15 to over 16 lakh crore rupees at present. Briefing the media in New Delhi on the occasion of 12 years of achievements of the Modi government, Mr. Singh said that the textile sector is the largest employment generating industry in the country after agriculture. Mr. Singh emphasized that India is now exporting textile products to 191 countries across the world, underscoring the sector's growing global reach. India has undergone a remarkable transformation driven by the principles of Sabka Saath, Sabka Vikas, Sabka Vishwas and Sabka Prayas under the visionary leadership of Prime Minister Narendra Modi in the last 12 years. During this period, the Modi government carried out many flagship initiatives for the welfare and empowerment of the poor, farmers, women and youth. Akashwani News brings you a special feature. 12 Saal, I beg your pardon, 12 Saal, Vishwas Ke, Vikas Ke, Jan Kalyan Ke. Today we focus on the measures taken by the government towards the welfare of the poor.
3: Over the past 12 years, the Narendra Modi government has implemented several flagship schemes for the welfare of the poor and to strengthen social security. Housing for the poor is the major focus area of the Modi government. Under the Pradhan Mantri Awas Yojana Grameen, more than 4 crore houses have been allocated to states for economically weaker families in rural areas. In the area of food security, the government is providing free food grains to over 81 crore beneficiaries across the country under the Pradhan Mantri Gareeb Kalyan Anna Yojana. Talking to Akashwani News, Indramani Nayak of Kalahandi in Odisha said that the poor people are benefiting through this scheme.
4: My name is Indramani Nayak. I belong to Kamthana Panchayat in Bhavanipatna, Kalahandi. Under the Garib Kalyan Anna Yojana that Narendra Modi has started, our family consists of 5 members and we are receiving

0: 5 kg of grains per person. Earlier we used to face a lot of hardships, but now we are all living in peace and happiness.
1: The world's largest public health care scheme, Ayushman Bharat Pradhan Mantri Jan Arogya Yojana, is providing health coverage of 5 lakh rupees to vulnerable families, while Pradhan Mantri Jan Aushadhi Kendras are offering generic medicines at affordable rates. Around 10 crore 82 lakh beneficiaries have availed cashless treatment under the Ayushman Bharat scheme. Talking to Akashwani News, Fayaz Ahmed of Paramula, Jammu and Kashmir, said the Ayushman Bharat scheme is facilitating the poor to avail treatment during emergencies.
2: I am very grateful to the NDA government and Modi ji for launching so many schemes. For the first time in the country's history, a poor person has received direct benefits through digitalization. I would like to talk about Ayushman Bharat. What used to happen in the country earlier before Modi ji's government was that when someone fell ill, people either had to sell their land or some expensive household item to arrange money for operations and other treatment. But ever since Modi ji launched the Ayushman Bharat scheme, there is no longer the case across the country.
1: Over 10 crore 55 lakh women have been provided free LPG gas connections under the Pradhan Mantri Ujjwala Yojana, freeing them from the health hazards of traditionally cooking fuels. Meanwhile, under the PM Swanidhi scheme, more than 1 crore 12 lakh loans have already been disbursed to street vendors so far. India's social protection coverage has risen sharply from 19% in 2015 to more than 64% in 2025, covering nearly 94 crore citizens under the government welfare schemes. Around 25 crore people have been lifted out of poverty, reflecting a significant shift towards inclusive growth and welfare-driven governance. With Dipendra Kumar, Suparna Saikya, Akashwani News, Delhi.
3: This is Akashwani giving you the news. For quick news updates round the clock, follow us on our X handle at AIR News Alerts. And for details of these stories and more, log on to our website www.newsonair.gov.in and download the News on AIR app. India strongly condemned the recent attack on a Palau-flagged tanker MT Setebello off the coast of Oman, in which three Indian nationals lost their lives. Addressing an inter-ministerial media briefing in New Delhi, External Affairs Ministry spokesperson Randhir Jaiswal said that in this regard, the government has lodged a strong protest by summoning the U.S. Charge d'Affaires. Mr. Jaiswal noted that the continuing attacks on shipping in the region are deeply worrisome and linked to the ongoing conflict.
4: We attach high importance to the welfare and well-being of our seafarers community. Yesterday, we condemned the attack on a ship off the coast of Oman, in which, unfortunately, we lost three Indian nationals. We had summoned the US CDA here to register a strong protest. The continuing incidents of attacks on shipping in the region are deeply worrisome. These attacks must cease and end. And we also call for dialogue and diplomacy so that we can have an early return to peace and stability in the region.
3: India has dispatched a consignment of 20,000 doses of measles vaccines and approximately 3 tons of medical supplies to support the government of Maldives in strengthening immunization coverage and safeguarding public health. External Affairs Ministry said in a statement that this timely assistance will help address the increasing cases of measles in Maldives and reinforce the response efforts of the government. India and Nepal have launched a peer-to-peer cross-border remittance mechanism to strengthen bilateral digital financial connectivity. The Ministry of Finance, in a statement, said the newly operationalized system establishes a direct link between India's Unified Payments Interface, UPI, and Nepal's National Payments Interface, NPI. This integration enables citizens of both the nations to make seamless, real-time and secure instant money transfers directly through mobile banking applications and digital wallets. The UPI-NPI linkage represents a major advancement in financial inclusion, fostering stronger economic and digital ties between both the countries. Prime Minister Narendra Modi will be on a visit to France and Slovakia from 14th to 18th of this month to participate in the upcoming G7 summit. Briefing media in New Delhi this afternoon, Secretary West in the Ministry of External Affairs, Sibi George, said this will be a highly productive and wide-ranging visit. He added that visit spans three destinations in France: Nice, Evian and Paris, and Slovakia.
5: The visit will provide an opportunity for the Prime Minister to engage with world leaders present at the G Summit on issues of importance to India as well as to the Global South. This will be India's 13th participation at the G7 Summit and Prime Minister Mr. Modi's 7th consecutive participation at the summit.
3: This will be India's 13th participation at the G7 Summit and Prime Minister Modi's 7th consecutive participation at the G7 Summit. On to sports. Sports fans across the world are set for a month-long football spectacle as the 2026 FIFA World Cup kicks off tonight at the historic Estadio Azteca in Mexico City. In the opening match, hosts Mexico will take on South Africa in a Group A clash. The match begins at 12:30 a.m. Indian Standard Time. Interestingly, the fixture brings back memories of the 2010 World Cup opener, which also featured the same two sides. Here is more from football's biggest stage.
6: This edition of the World Cup will be the biggest in history, with an expansion from 32 to 48 teams. A record 104 matches will be played, with 72 in the group stage and 32 in the knockout rounds across host nations, United States, Canada and Mexico. The three host nations qualified automatically, while 45 teams earned their places through a demanding two-year qualification journey. The competition features 12 groups of four teams each. The top two teams from every group, along with the eight best third-place teams, will advance to the round of 32. This expands the knockout stage to 32 teams for the first time in tournament history. The grand final is scheduled for 19th of July, promising a thrilling conclusion to football's greatest celebration. Shagun Chopra from Sports Desk.
3: In badminton, PV Sindhu and Tanvi Sharma advanced to the women's singles quarterfinals of the Australian Open in Sydney today. Two-time Olympic medalist Sindhu defeated compatriot Isharani Barua in the round of 16. She will next face Chen Su Yu. In another All-India pre-quarterfinal clash, Tanvi Sharma overpowered Malvika Bansal. And now, before we end the bulletin, the headlines once again. Prime Minister Narendra Modi says India's growth story continues to inspire the world as major economies are facing uncertainty. Chairs 11th Governing Council meeting of Niti Aayog in New Delhi. Centre and governments of Assam and Nagaland ink an MOU for exploration and production of crude oil and natural gas. New Delhi strongly condemns US strikes on oil ship which killed three Indian sailors off the coast of Oman. Summons U.S. Charge Aid Affairs to lodge protest. In badminton, PV Sindhu and Tanvi Sharma advanced to women's singles quarterfinals of Australian Open and FIFA World Cup 2026 to kick off tonight. Mexico to take on South Africa in the opening encounter at Estadio Azteca in Mexico City. That is all in the news at 9. Good night.

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1: This is Akashwani. In the program Spotlight, now we bring you a discussion on key highlights and outcomes of 11th Governing Council meeting of Niti Aayog. The participants are Sanjeev Chopra, senior journalist, and Deeksha Saxena, Akashwani correspondent.
2: Prime Minister Narendra Modi chaired the 11th Governing Council meeting of Niti Aayog today at Rashtrapati Bhavan in New Delhi. This year's theme is Inclusive Human Development for Viksit Bharat at 2047. To delve deep into the major outcomes of this very important annual meeting, we are now joined by a senior journalist, Mr. Sanjeev Chopra. Mr. Chopra, welcome to Akashwani News.
3: Thank you.
2: Mr. Chopra, before we get into the nitty-gritties of the outcomes, I would like to understand from you how relevant and how important is the theme for this year?
3: Yeah, the theme for this year was Inclusive Human Development for Viksit Bharat. So as you know that, you know, India's demography has changed considerably over the past few years, and around 68% of India's population is in the age group of 15 to 64, which is the working age group. So India has a huge demographic, dividend, and this is what the Prime Minister stressed upon during the 11th meeting of the Governing Council of Niti Aayog, stressing that India cannot afford to lose this opportunity of having a great demographic dividend where the average age of an Indian is 28 to 29 years.
2: You spoke about the youth, and one very important aspect which came out of the

0: meeting was the emphasis on employment and skilling. So in your opinion, how important it is when all the states, the chief ministers of 28 states sit together with the prime minister and delve on the subject of skilling and employment?
1: Since India has a huge demographic dividend and most of the population is youth, and to channelize the energies of the youth in, you know, to skill them, it is very important that skilling and entrepreneurship is introduced in the country. So, you know, that's what the Prime Minister stressed upon, that the youth have to be skilled so that if they are more skilled, you know, for example, an unskilled laborer does not get that much of wages, but a skilled laborer gets much more wages. And in the international market, the more skilled youth we have, the better would be the wages. So we'll be able to compete with even developed countries. And India, since India is also very well developed in the IT sector, and most Indians actually set up the Silicon Valley in the United States, and they are heading, many Indian origin people are heading international IT companies like Google and Apple. So it's very important to skill India's youth.
0: We actually delved upon one subject that was discussed during the meeting, but in your opinion, could you also highlight what was the key takeaway of the entire day-long meeting when all of them sat? And in fact, the vice chairperson of the Niti Aayog also said that they sat from 10 in the morning till 6:30 p.m. in the evening. The day-long meeting, I'm sure they have touched upon several other subjects also. So could you talk about them too?
1: So this was a very important meeting of the Niti Aayog, the Governing Council, and the Prime Minister chairs this Governing Council. This is held every year, once a year at least. Last year's meeting was held in May, but this time it was delayed to June. But the main takeaway of this meeting was that the Prime Minister told various state chief ministers that there cannot be a Viksit Bharat without Viksit states. So the development of states was equally important, and the Prime Minister also stressed that, you know, unless the states are developed, the country cannot develop. So the Prime Minister also made a mention about improving the GDP and asked the states to focus on the district level, you know, improving the district GDPs so that people at the grassroots level also earn more. And that is how the country will progress further, because now India is aiming to become the third largest economy in the world. The Prime Minister also made a mention of the West Asia crisis and said that India has by and large not been largely affected because of its internal strengths. The Niti Aayog vice chairperson also mentioned during his press conference in the evening that, you know, none of the states actually demanded a financial package because of the situation arising of the West Asia crisis, which has largely affected the energy situation in the country. The meeting also focused largely on the energy situation in the country and the energy security. And by and large, since India had a large dependence on the West Asia countries, West Asian countries, for its energy requirements, but now they have diversified and they have started sourcing from different countries across the world, including from Venezuela or Australia and other parts of the world. So the energy situation remained the focus during the day-long deliberations today. Most states presented a roadmap for Viksit Bharat by 2047. Every state, you know, presented their plan. And this meeting also saw all 28 chief ministers attending the meeting, including those from the opposition.
0: In fact, you also mentioned that the energy was one of the key focus area of the meeting. So while the press briefing was on, the members and the chairperson also deliberated upon the point that a lot of discussion happened on the energy security and also reliable energy. So they also mentioned about the solar energy and reducing the cost on energy. They also deliberated on the nuclear energy front, and bio-waste or Gobardhan was also discussed. So could you also explain this to us? How are they going to take this forward after this meeting? Like, how is the reliable energy going to be a focus point in the country in the coming days?
1: You know, as you know, that India across the world has led an initiative for tapping solar energy. And a huge park is coming up in India. And India had led this even at the UN deliberations, which Prime Minister Narendra Modi had suggested there, that the world should focus on solar energy. So India is tapping that sector, besides also the nuclear sector, where nuclear energy could be one of the major source of energy, because you can produce a lot of energy in through nuclear reactors. And these days the

0: focus has been on creation of smaller nuclear reactors and setting up at different places in the country. So nuclear energy, also solar energy, nuclear energy, and also producing energy from bio-waste, including gobar gas and all other things where you can, you know, harness that energy for our requirements, because India is a huge country with huge population, the largest population in the world. So the energy requirements are also huge. So the Prime Minister focused on that during this meeting.
1: I would now like to draw your attention to another very important point which was mentioned during the press conference, and the members and the chairperson said that manufacturing was also talked about during the meeting. And so what are the government plans to take this forward?
0: You know, as you know, because of the uncertainty in the global environment currently, a lot of focus has been, you know, especially now that there was a bipolar world earlier, where the USSR and US were two major forces. So after the disintegration of USSR, and Russia is still a major force, but an emerging country which has emerged largely in all aspects, including technological advancements, has been China. So China has been posing a major threat to the United States, and China also has a major manufacturing hub. So focus of India, you know, ever since the problems with China, with many countries, United States itself towards India, and wanted that India should emerge as a manufacturing hub. So right now, most companies across the world have depended so far on manufacturing in China, but now some are shifting base even to India. For example, Apple manufactures a large number of iPhones in India now, and most of them are exported besides domestic consumption. Most of them are exported to other countries also. Earlier, it was China. China continues to be, but after the strained relations between US and China, United States has preferred to source their materials from India. So the major focus of the Prime Minister has been to make India a manufacturing hub. The Prime Minister has also stressed on quality products. So on various industry platforms, whenever the Prime Minister has addressed industrialists, he has focused on quality products so that, you know, India can compete with the world. Quality products, and because of cheap labor, the cost of production can be low in India. So these are two factors which can help India. And once the manufacturing sector is advanced in the country, it can also be a major source of employment to the youth. You know, the energies of the youth after skilling them can be utilized in the manufacturing sector, you know, once India emerges as a manufacturing hub across the world. So during today's meeting, the Prime Minister did focus on the fact that while many major economies, because of the current uncertainty and the economic challenges because of the West Asia crisis earlier the Ukraine war, you know, India's growth story continues to inspire the world. He also emphasized on the need to strengthen the resolve to be self-reliant, depend less on imports, because a large number of our foreign exchange reserves, you know, go into import of material, including on the energy sector. So the focus has been on producing within the country and becoming self-reliant. This is the key for India to become Viksit Bharat by 2047. Because if you have a manufacturing base, if you are the largest manufacturing base in the world, there'll be enough jobs to provide to the India's youth, and India can utilize its demographic dividend in this sector, and also export largely to all other parts of the world.
1: One of the most important point which came to my mind while the press conference was on, they mentioned that Prime Minister has also said that GDP estimation at district level should be done, which UP has already been doing, and that actually analyzes the level of development. So first of all, could you explain this to our listeners, what exactly GDP estimation at district level is, and how is it going to be beneficial when it comes to analyzing the development?
0: Focusing on the district level would mean that taking the manufacturing to the district and making this district self-reliant so that their GDP improves. So once the districts improve, the states will improve. And once the states improve, the country will become a developed nation. So the focus has been to improve the situation at the grassroots level.
1: Lastly, Mr. Chopra, I would like to ask you, and I would like you to explain this to us very briefly. One very important point which came out of the meeting was elderly care, and Prime Minister said that more emphasis should be given on this. How do you see this?
0: You know, the elderly care is very important, because in the past, if you see, because of less development, India was not a very developed country, development is happening over the years. So

0: The average age of an Indian was much lower in previous years, and then because of medical advancement and technological advancements, the age of an average Indian has improved largely, and the elderly are, the number of elderly are increasing in the country. So it's very important to take care of the elderly in the country, just like other developed countries. You know, there are proper elderly homes, or the elderly take care of their health, and they live in the, continue to live in their own houses as long as they are agile and physically fit. Right now, India's around 7% of India's population is above the age of 70. So the elderly need to be taken care of, and there, that is why the Prime Minister, focused on that. You know, one more aspect which I wanted to bring was that the Prime Minister also focused on women-led development in the country. And he said that this is the cornerstone of the vision of a Viksit Bharat. So this was very important, and as also the fact that cooperation and dialogue and sharing with states was very important for India to develop as a whole and not in parts. You know, as the Niti Aayog vice chairperson mentioned during the presser in the evening, that around 20 states have become developed today, and they are on the path of further development, while 10 states are still lagging behind. So although he did not name any of the states, and it's not proper to name these states because naming and shaming is not proper, but we must strive to bring these states out and make them developed further, because some of these states have largely remained underdeveloped because of various reasons, including political. So this was very important. So the Prime Minister also stressed on the fact that states would play a pivotal role in realizing this dream of Viksit Bharat. This was very important. And he also told the states to address the grievances of common people. Once the grievances are redressed, people can focus on earning more, and which will lead to a better
1: life
0: for them as well as India's growth.
1: So basically, the key outcome of the meeting is that the road to Viksit Bharat is through states. And thank you so much, Mr. Chopra, for sparing your valuable time and giving us such deep insights on this very important subject. Thank you for joining us for Spotlight tonight.
0: Thank you very much.
2: You were listening to a discussion on key highlights and outcomes of 11th Governing Council meeting of Niti Aayog. The participants were Sanjeev Chopra, senior journalist, and Deeksha Saxena, Akashwani correspondent. This program was produced and presented by the News Services Division of Akashvani.
3: Spotlight.

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1: This is Akashwani. In the program Insights, now we bring you a discussion on renewed escalation in West Asia, strategic and economic implications for the world. The participants are Anil Wadhwa, former ambassador, and Gaura Dhawanlal, anchor.
2: Hello and welcome to our program. Our conversation today would be with Mr. Anil Wadhwa, who's a former ambassador, and the topic will be renewed escalation in West Asia, strategic and economic implications for the world. Mr. Wadhwa, welcome to the program.
3: Thank you.
2: So checking right at the beginning from you, Mr. Wadhwa, this is an ongoing escalation or is it something which is a start and a stop? The larger picture is not picking up at the sidelines because something is constantly happening in terms of the escalation and in terms of the conflict, and yet there is posturing of peace or a peace treaty or some kind of talks. Is there something in the big picture where we are missing out?
3: This is West Asia once again becoming the epicenter of global instability, and as of today, there is a fragile ceasefire which was negotiated earlier in the year, and that has come under severe strain, perhaps for the fifth or the sixth time, because there have been renewed exchanges between the United States and Iran. There is also Israeli military operations ongoing against Iranian-linked targets and Hezbollah. And also there's uncertainty surrounding Gaza and persistent tensions across the maritime domain in the Gulf. So what was initially viewed as a contained confrontation has evolved into what I would call a multi-layered regional crisis involving state actors, proxy groups, the great powers and strategic waterways. So the conflict has actually very profound implications, not only for the immediate participants, but also for the energy markets, the international trade, global diplomacy, and countries such as India that have deep economic and strategic stakes in the region. Well, the other thing which I would like to add is that this conflict has effectively merged several theaters into one strategic ecosystem because Gaza remains unresolved despite international pressure for humanitarian relief. Hezbollah's involvement keeps Lebanon vulnerable to renewed devastation. The Houthis continue to possess the capability to threaten maritime routes around the Red Sea and the Gulf of Aden. And then Iraq also hosts multiple militia groups aligned with Tehran that could target Western assets. So Syria remains a logistical corridor for Iranian influence, and consequently the developments in one theater rapidly generate ripple effects across the region.
2: Right.
3: And one of the defining characteristics of this crisis is the centrality of the Straits of Hormuz, because we all know roughly one-fifth of globally traded crude oil passes through this narrow maritime corridor, and even temporary disruptions create disproportionate consequences for energy prices and shipping insurance premiums. So reports of renewed exchanges and threats to navigation have already heightened market anxiety, and it's also reinforced the vulnerability of the global supply chains, which are dependent upon uninterrupted global exports.
2: Right. Interesting insight, Mr. Wadhwa, that you talk of several theaters merging. And we're saying it's not just the escalation of a conflict. It's actually the escalation of so many other things, as you said, whether it is militia groups or whether it is maritime trade. I think the disturbances are escalating at so many myriad levels, and the consequences, other than, of course, the energy crisis, would be borne by the rest of the world for a long time.
3: Yes, because the global economy remains the greatest indirect casualty of prolonged instability. Energy markets, as we know, react immediately to military developments, and crude prices, therefore, have been rising sharply whenever shipping disruptions appear imminent. And as soon as there is some news about an imminent ceasefire or cessation of hostilities, then, of course, the prices come down. But elevated oil prices contribute to inflation. They raise transportation costs and compliance. Also, you know, they complicate monetary policy for a lot of central banks. They're already managing post-pandemic adjustments and geopolitical fragmentation. So insurance costs for vessels which are operating in the Gulf have increased significantly, and that has further added to the expenses of international commerce. And not only that, the supply chains, which extend from Asian manufacturing centers to European consumers, become vulnerable whenever maritime routes face uncertainty. And in this case, the Strait of Hormuz is certainly, shipping companies have rerouted vessels around the longer passage, and that has increased transit times and trade costs.
2: In terms of geopolitics, do you think that it's dividing the world in terms of opinion along alliances I think the existing alliances are not really holding in terms of opinion also, and it's fragmenting world opinion.
3: Ultimately, you know, what has happened is that the broader international system has confronted some important questions now as a result of this crisis, because the credibility of international law, effectiveness of multilateral institutions and capacity for conflict prevention, they've all come under scrutiny. You have great power competition, which increasingly is intersecting with regional disputes. It's complicating collective responses. It's reducing consensus within international organizations. But ultimately, I think the renewal of hostilities in this region in West Asia demonstrates that unresolved political grievances and competing security doctrines that we have cannot be indefinitely contained through deterrence alone. And while military superiority may produce tactical victories, but that rarely generates durable political settlements.
2: In terms of the other Gulf countries and their alliance with the United States of America, do you see the dynamics changing there in the future?
3: You know, what has happened in the Gulf is that the Gulf countries are now likely to pursue accelerated diversification of energy export routes. That's number one. So, for example, we've already seen pipelines bypassing Hormuz, enhanced Red Sea connectivity and expanded storage capacity. They've become strategic priorities. But equally, investments in missile defense, in cybersecurity, in maritime surveillance, this will also intensify as these governments seek to reduce their vulnerability. But what has happened in terms of the relationship

0: relationship between the United States and these countries in the Gulf is very interesting, because I think for United States, which has existed for so many years in the past, but that has come under a lot of strain, because United States now seeks to reassure its allies, to protect the navigation and to deter Iranian aggression without becoming trapped in another prolonged Middle Eastern war. They don't want to do that. But they also have domestic considerations. There are fiscal pressures now in the United States, and broader strategic competition with China encourages some restraint. But then we also seen attacks on American personnel and assets, and that inevitably generates pressure for retaliation. It creates a cycle of escalation that neither side may fully control. For the Gulf states, there are doubts now about how much they can rely on the security umbrella which was being provided by the United States so far, when the United States themselves has come under attack. Their bases are under attack from Iran, and that is a strategy that Iran has successfully adopted in order to make sure that the effects of this war are felt by the Gulf monarchies in particular, so that doubts are sown between the Gulf states and continued reliance on the security umbrella of the United States. So obviously it will take a lot from both sides to maintain, you know, this linkage which United States had with the Gulf monarchies going forward.
1: Right. Coming now to India's handling and I think navigating the situation and the dynamics, we have been trying to take the middle path. I think we have relationships with all nations involved in this. How has it been so far, and how do you see India taking this forward, its role in it?
0: So I think for India, the stakes are exceptionally high. And nearly two-thirds of India's crude oil imports originate from West Asia, making uninterrupted regional stability an economic necessity rather than just a diplomatic preference. So any sustained increase in oil prices widens India's import bill. It pressures the current account deficit and contributes to domestic inflation. And then you have fertilizer costs, transportation expenses, and manufacturing inputs. They all become more expensive, affecting our economic growth. And we must not forget that India also hosts one of the world's largest diasporas in the Gulf. That numbers over 9 million people. These communities generate billions of dollars in annual remittances that support families and contribute substantially to India's foreign exchange earnings. So escalating conflict could necessitate large-scale evacuation operations similar to previous humanitarian missions, and this will disrupt employment opportunities across the region for Indians. Third issue is maritime security, and that represents another major concern, because Indian commercial shipping traverses the Arabian Sea, the Gulf of Oman, and the Strait of Hormuz regularly. So our naval deployments may need expansion to ensure protection of merchant vessels and facilitate evacuation if the circumstances deteriorate. Now, India has already demonstrated considerable capability through anti-piracy missions and humanitarian operations, but sustained conflict would require significant resource commitments, and that's difficult. Diplomatically, of course, India has carefully cultivated balanced relationships across what I would call competing regional actors. It enjoys strategic partnerships with Israel, deep energy ties with the Gulf monarchies, and historically cordial relations with Iran. So this multi-directional engagement enables India to avoid what I would call zero-sum alignments while preserving strategic autonomy. But intensifying polarization may make such balancing increasingly difficult if the partners demand clearer political positioning. Also, our connectivity ambitions have come under strain and uncertainty. Projects involving India, Middle East, Europe Economic Corridor, expanded port cooperation and logistics integration, they depend fundamentally upon regional stability, and infrastructure investments require predictable security environments and also the confidence of investors. But this escalating warfare has delayed implementation timelines and has also increased the financial risk. So all this is not a very good scenario as far as India is concerned.
1: So in the future, when you see a diluting of the conflict or a settlement of the conflict, do you see economic reasons as being the primary motivator for that, for all parties concerned and involved in the conflict, rather than just more so taking a high moral ground or like a nuclear weapon stance or for political reasons? Do you think finance is what is going to get things moving towards some kind of a settlement?
0: You know, one can actually today, on the 11th of June, one can perhaps envisage four possible scenarios going forward.

0: One, of course, the most desirable scenario, and that involves managed escalation, because in this scenario, the military exchanges will continue intermittently, but diplomatic channels will prevent uncontrolled expansion. And then limited retaliation will become calibrated, which will allow each side to claim deterrence while avoiding direct war. So oil prices may remain elevated, but they'll be manageable, and international mediation gradually will rebuild the confidence. A second scenario would be regional proxy expansion, in which the Hezbollah will intensify operations from Lebanon, Iraqi militias will target foreign installations, the Houthi attacks will increase in maritime corridors, and Israel also may broaden their military response. So, but this will be economically more damaging, and reconstruction costs would mount. Third is the direct regional war, Iranian military strikes, Israeli operations, American intervention, and then attacks on Gulf infrastructure. They would all produce sustained conflict involving multiple states simultaneously. And this outcome would fundamentally reshape Middle Eastern geopolitics. It will require unprecedented international crisis management. A fourth scenario, and I think that is perhaps the best scenario, that involves diplomatic breakthrough born from exhaustion, as you mentioned. Because mounting economic costs and domestic pressures could eventually encourage negotiated settlements involving maritime security guarantees, de-escalation mechanisms, and renewed regional dialogue. Now, although the underlying disputes will definitely remain unresolved, institutional arrangements will reduce immediate conflict risk. While this is difficult to achieve, history demonstrates that prolonged stalemate often creates incentives for diplomacy. So I would hope for that last scenario.
1: Right. I think diplomacy, underrated very often, but deeply valuable quite often, is possibly the way forward. Mr. Wadhwa, thank you so much for such lucid and deep insights on the West Asia conflict and its global ramifications. Deeply appreciate your coming on to our program.
0: Thank you very much.
2: 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The participants were Anil Wadhwa, former ambassador, and Gaurav Dhawanlal, anchor. This program was produced and presented by the News Services Division of Akashwani. 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